During that wonderful music, the Disney animators created an animated version of the eruption of Mount St. Helens and its ultimate regeneration. That was Igor Stravinsky's Firebird selections, arranged by Bruce Conklin for the movie Fantasia 2000 of Walt Disney. That was a request by Jeff in Winsett, North Carolina. And he writes, "Happy birthday, Mr. Stravinsky, on June 17th. Also dedicated to Peggy Powell and for people who love ballet music." Next, we're going to hear Maurice Ravel, his big hit of the early 20th century, Bolero, the same melody played over and over again in different instrumental colors and accompanied all the way through by a snare drum. It was used in the movie 10 with Dudley Moore and Bo Derek.

Well, that's always a thrill, isn't it? Hearing that music over and over and over again, getting louder each time. That was a request by Theo in Raleigh, North Carolina. Maurice Ravel's Bolero, performed there by the Minnesota Orchestra, Stanislav Skrobachevsky was conducting. Next, we're going to hear the overture to Gioacchino's opera, Rossini's opera La Gazza Ladra, The Thieving Magpie, when a young servant woman was accused of stealing a silver spoon. But then, just as she's about to be hung, they find the spoon in the nest of the magpie. We're going to hear the Dresden State Orchestra, Silvio Varviso is conducting. And this is a request of Thomas in Willow Springs, North Carolina. It's been heard on various cartoons as well as the film A Clockwork Orange, sort of the opposite of a cartoon. That's a pretty scary movie. Anyway, La Gazza Ladra, The Thieving Magpie.

The story goes that at the premiere of this opera by Rossini, The Thieving Magpie, he hadn't finished the overture, which we just heard, and it was the day before the opening night. And so the conductor locked Rossini in a room at the top of the La Scala Opera House. And every time he finished a page, four stagehands were involved with tossing the finished page down for someone else to catch it and give it to the conductor for a final rehearsal of a work that wasn't complete. It's an interesting story. We heard Thomas in Willow Springs, North Carolina. And that music is heard in various cartoons, as well as the film A Clockwork Orange. We heard the Dresden State Orchestra, Silvio Varviso, was conducting. Next, we're going to hear Louis Spohr, who lived from 1784 to 1859, a contemporary and friend of Ludwig van Beethoven. We're going to hear a work that he called Potpourri, Opus 22, performed here by the New Haydn String Quartet. Attila Falve is the violinist, and we're grateful to Victoria in Vancouver, Canada, for her request and her dedication to Albert.

Well, that's fun. That was music by Louis Spohr, what he calls Potpourri, Opus 22, performed there by the new Haydn Quartet. It actually was a takeoff or a variations on the seduction duet from the opera Don Giovanni by Mozart, between Don Giovanni and the peasant girl Zerlina. La ci darem la mano, take my hand, my little darling. And that was performed featuring Attila Falvé, violinist, with Victoria, or rather requested by Victoria, in Vancouver, Canada, and dedicated to Albert. Explore the Classical Station's vast archive of vinyl with Vince Tolona on Drop the Needle, this week featuring recordings of ballet music by Beethoven, Tchaikovsky, and Stravinsky. Drop the Needle airs Mondays at 7 p.m. Eastern, only on the Classical Station. 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Tickets and more information at 919-733-2750. I'll read that phone number again, 919-733-2750, or online at North Carolina Symphony, or ncsymphony.org. And now we're going to hear music from Tchaikovsky's Nutcracker, The Overture. We're going to hear the Philharmonia Orchestra, conducted by John Lanchberry, and that we owe as a request to Barry in Linden, Vermont, long way from home. Thanks for listening, Barry.

0: The Overture from the Nutcracker by Peter Ilyich Tchaikovsky. We heard the Philharmonia Orchestra conducted by John Lanchberry, and that request was by Barry in Linden, Vermont. Thank you, Barry, for your request and your support.
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0: And now we're going to hear a familiar waltz, the Merry Widow Waltz by Franz Lehár, from, of course, the opera, The Merry Widow. The Boston Pops Orchestra is directed by Arthur Fiedler, and it's requested by Isabel in Cary, North Carolina, and dedicated to Martin in Randolph, New Jersey. Thank you for the request, Isabel.

Isabel in Cary, North Carolina, made that request as a dedication to Martin in Randolph, New Jersey. That was Franz Lehár's famous Merry Widow Waltz, performed there by the Boston Pops Orchestra, conducted by Arthur Fiedler, their longtime music director. Next on the classical station, we're going

going to hear Richard Wagner's overture in Venusberg Bacchanal from the opera Tannhäuser. We'll hear the Berlin Philharmonic conducted by Herbert von Karajan. Richard in Wake Forest, North Carolina, has a dedication to all free spirits who are torn between two worlds. Well, to all who fit that description, I offer you my greetings and good luck. That was requested by Richard in Wake Forest, North Carolina.

That was Richard Wagner's Overture and Venusberg Bacchanal from Tannhäuser. The Berlin Philharmonic was conducted by Herbert von Karajan, and the request was made by Richard in Wake Forest, North Carolina, who dedicated the performance to all free spirits who are torn between two worlds. The two worlds are the spirit and the flesh. The knight, Tannhäuser, is tried by his dalliance with the goddess Venus, as well as his urge to accompany the pilgrims to the Vatican. Torn between two worlds, the spirit and the flesh. We're now going to go to Hector Berlioz, who lived from 1803 to 1869, one of the founders of musical romanticism. We're going to hear the overture to the opera The Secret Court Judges, Opus 3. The London Symphony Orchestra is conducted by Andre Previn, and the request is by Patricia in Bethlehem, Pennsylvania, and dedicated to Jay and Willie.

exciting music by Hector Berlioz, the Overture to the Secret Court Judges, Opus 3. The London Symphony Orchestra was directed by Andre Previn, and that was a request by Patricia in Bethlehem, Pennsylvania, and dedicated to Jay and Willie. Thank you for the request. 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The performance is on Sunday, June 14th, 4 p.m. at Duke University in Durham. Admission is free. 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This week's Great Sacred Music program includes stunning performances by the King's College Choir, St. Olaf Choir, and the Bavarian Radio Choir and Symphony Orchestra, with works by Johannes Brahms, John Vergesen, Ralph Vaughan Williams, and more. Please join us this Sunday at 8 a.m. Eastern Time for Great Sacred Music following Sing for Joy right here on the Classical Station. Next, we will hear music by Carl Philipp Emanuel Bach, whose initials have given us our call letters WCPE. I think he was the third son of Johann Sebastian Bach, and perhaps the most famous, besides the dad. This is his symphony in D. The English concert is conducted by Andrew Mains. The request is by Elizabeth in Raleigh, North Carolina. Thank you, Elizabeth, for your support and your request.

0: Johann Sebastian Bach's son, Carl Philipp Emanuel Bach, who lived from 1714 to 1788. That was his symphony in D major, performed by the English consort Andrew Manzi, directing. That was requested by Elizabeth in Raleigh, North Carolina. Thank you, Elizabeth, for your request. Next, we're going to hear one of the great works of all time, right after station identification.
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0: Mozart died while composing his request. It was never finished. It was by him, and there have been various reconstructions of the sketches that he left, starting with the offertory. What we're going to hear in this recording is a 20th century completion by Robert Levin. We're going to hear the Requiem in D minor, Kerschel 626, the last thing that Mozart wrote. It's going to be performed here by the Boston Baroque, Martin Perlman conducting, Ruth Zisak, soprano, Nancy Maltzby, mezzo-soprano, Richard Croft, tenor, and David Arnold, baritone. This is a request from James in Anderson, Indiana, in memory of, he writes, in memory of my mother Joan, who passed away last week. Well, our deep sympathy goes out to you, James. And we dedicate this performance to your mother.

Yes, you've been listening to a adapted version of the Incomplete Requiem by Wolfgang Amadeus Mozart. It was completed in the 20th century, among other attempts at completing based on Mozart's sketches, by Robert Levin. That was the Requiem in D minor, Kerschel 626, the Boston Baroque, performed by Martin Perlman. Ruth Zizek, soprano Nancy Maltzby, mezzo-soprano Richard Croft, tenor, and David Arnold, baritone. And that was a request by James in Anderson, Indiana, who writes, "In memory of my mother, Joan, who passed away last week, James, we give you our sympathy and our gratitude for your support of the station and making that sensitive and deeply felt request." We're going to hear the last movement of Dvorak's New World Symphony, the Symphony No. 9 in E minor, Opus 95. The Seattle Symphony Orchestra is conducted by Ludovic Morlow. Archie from Bishop, California made the request and dedicated it to Henry.

Archie from Bishop, California, made that request and dedicated it to Henry. That was Antonin Dvorak, the finale from the Symphony No. 9 in E minor, Opus 95, subtitled From the New World. And he, of course, composed the symphony while he was living in the United States. He was brought over to start up the Music Conservatory of America that ultimately becomes the Juilliard School, and living with a Czech settlement in Spillville, Iowa. Very interesting story. That was the Seattle Symphony Orchestra conducted by Ludovic Morlot.

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Peaceful Reflections offers a blend of orchestral, chamber, choral, and organ masterpieces. 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Sundays, 9 p.m. until midnight. We will begin the 11 o'clock hour with Gustav Holst's St. Paul's Suite. Gustav Holst is famous, of course, for The Planets. This is another rousing and very English suite. The Royal Philharmonic Orchestra, conducted by Malcolm Sargent. This was requested by Thayer in Chapel Hill, North Carolina, in memory of his late mother, Bessie. Thank you for the request, Thayer.

It's a wonderful ending of that St. Paul's Suite, Opus 29, by Gustav Holst. That was performed by the Royal Philharmonic Orchestra, Malcolm Sargent, conducting. The request was made by Thayer in Chapel Hill, North Carolina. He writes, in memory of his late mother, Bessie. When Dvorak came back to Bohemia, as the Czech Republic keeps changing its names, was known at the time. When he came back to his native Bohemia, he wanted to reestablish his national identity by a series of tone poems based on Czech folklore. And we're going to hear The Water Goblin, Opus 107, based on a story about a girl who was stolen from the lakeside to be the wife of a water goblin. Opus 107, this is performed by the Scottish Chamber Orchestra, Neeme Järvi, conducting. The request was made by William in Philadelphia, Pennsylvania.

That was Antonin Dvorak's The Water Goblin, Opus 107, based on a Czech folk story, a ghost story kind of thing. Anyway, it's Opus 107, Scottish Chamber Orchestra, conducted by Neeme Järvi. That was requested by William in Philadelphia, Pennsylvania. We're going to continue with Antonin's... Excuse me, it's getting late. Jean Sibelius, En Saga. It's a tone poem that doesn't really have a story to it. He wrote it in the last decade of the 19th century. It's the Finnish Radio Symphony Orchestra, directed by Saraste.

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Salutations and good evening. I want to thank Dr. Kramer for his wonderful contribution to us and the programming. And we heard a beautiful Jean Sibelius piece and saga with the Finnish Radio Symphony Orchestra playing and Esa-Pekka Sarasate conducting right before the break. But now we're going to get started with Sleepers Awake. I am your host, Garland Martin Christensen. And we have some great works to feature tonight, so make sure and stay tuned. First of all, we're going to have Tommaso Albanoni, who was 355 years old on June 8th, a couple of days ago, so a little bit of a birthday boy, slightly belated. We're going to hear his Adagio in G minor, and fascinatingly enough, Johann Sebastian Bach loved and respected him so much that he used his music to teach his own students. So enjoy Adagio in G minor, performed by the King's Chamber Orchestra with Jean-Claude Malgoire conducting here on the Classical Station.

You're listening to the Classical Station, and that bit of a somber piece we just heard was Tommaso Albinoni's Adagio in G minor, performed by the King's Chamber Orchestra with Jean-Claude Malgoire conducting here on the Classical Station. Next, we're going to hear a piece by Robert Schumann, who said that the themes for his music were whispered to him by ghosts and angels. We will hear Robert Schumann's Kreisleriana, Opus 16, performed on piano by Murray Pariah here on the Classical Station. And Kreisleriana refers to the alter ego of writer and musician E.T.A. Hoffman.

love how that ended. You're listening to The Classical Station, and we just heard Robert Schumann's Kreisleriana, Opus 16, performed on piano by Marie Poraya. Our next composer is going to be Nikolai Rimsky-Korsakov, who served in the Imperial Russian Navy for over a decade, writing his first symphony while on duty. His most famous work is probably Flight of the Bumblebee, but we will be hearing his suite from the Tale of Tsar Saltan, Opus 57, performed by the Philharmonia Orchestra with Enrique Batiz conducting here on the Classical Station.

0: You're listening to The Classical Station, and we just heard Nikolai Rimsky-Korsakov Suite from the Tale of Tsar Saltan, Opus 57, with the Philharmonia Orchestra performing and Enrique Batiz conducting.
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0: 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Our next piece is by Ludwig von Beethoven, a favorite of many, and he was known for his eccentric habits, such as brewing his coffee with exactly 60 beans, working at his piano with a full unemptied chamber pot underneath it, dousing his head in cold water for inspiration. And he also, much like Mozart, liked to jump out and surprise and scare people. We will be hearing his piano concerto number 5 in E flat, opus 73, subtitled Emperor, performed by the Boston Symphony Orchestra, with Seiji Ozawa conducting and Rudolf Serkin playing piano. Here on The Classical Station.

Oh, you gotta love some Beethoven. You're listening to the Classical Station. That was Ludwig von Beethoven. His Piano Concerto No. 5 in E flat, Opus 73, subtitled Emperor, performed by the Boston Symphony Orchestra with Seiji Ozawa conducting and playing piano, Rudolf Serkin, here on the Classical Station. Our next piece is by Margaret Riza, who is still among us, unlike a lot of the composers we play. And she sang professionally for 25 years before she started composing. We will hear her Akule Bey performed by the Gaudet Ensemble with Eamon Dugan conducting here on the Classical Station.

What a lovely piece we just heard by Margaret Riza, the Akulime, performed by the Godet Ensemble, with Eamon Dugan conducting, here on the Classical Station. Did you ever wish that you could tell us exactly what you think of the music you're hearing? Now you can. 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

0: What a delightful piece. 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
0: You're listening to the Classical Station, and our next amazing piece is by a favorite composer of mine, Peter Ilyich Tchaikovsky. He was an avid animal lover who once saved a kitten from being drowned. He reportedly pleaded with such eloquence that he successfully persuaded the person to spare the kitten's life and let him take possession of it. He similarly rescued a dog the very same way a couple years later and resided with both. He once wrote, "The presence of an animal at my feet gives me more peace than the presence of an emperor at my shoulder." We will hear Peter Ilyich Tchaikovsky's Land of Gloom, Land of Mists, the second movement from Symphony No. 1 in G minor, subtitled Winter Daydreams, Opus 13, performed by the New York Philharmonic with the immortal Leonard Bernstein conducting here on the Classical Station.

What a lovely ethereal piece. We just heard Peter Ilyich Tchaikovsky's Land of Gloom, Land of Mists, the second movement from Symphony No. 1 in G minor, subtitled Winter Daydreams, Opus 13, performed by the New York Philharmonic with Leonard Bernstein conducting. And our next piece here on the Classical Station will be by Edward Elgar. And funny enough, his daughter brought home a pet rabbit in 1905, and the composer would treat him like a confidant. He named the rabbit Peter after the popular children's book that had been published a couple of years before, and he used to write whimsical letters both to and from Peter to others, and he composed music inspired by him. He also says his song entitled The Torch, he claimed was dictated to him by his small, soft friend. We will hear Edward Elgar's Enigma Variations, Opus 36, performed by the Baltimore Symphony Orchestra with David Zinman conducting here on the Classical Station.

0: listening to the Classical Station, and we just heard Edward Elgar's Enigma Variations, Opus 36, performed by the Baltimore Symphony Orchestra with David Zinman conducting. And now we're going to hear a piece by George Frideric Handel, who lived at 25 Brook Street in London in the 1700s, which is now the Handel and Hendrix House Museum, as famous guitarist Jimi Hendrix also lived there in the 1960s, strangely enough. So we will hear George Frideric Handel's Harp Concerto in B-flat, Opus 4, Number 6, performed by the Paul Kintz Chamber Orchestra with Paul Kintz conducting and playing harp Nicanor Thavallada here on the Classical Station.
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0: 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And for those of you who are cinema fans, you may have recognized that this piece was used quite extensively in the 90s Interview with the Vampire movie. Our next piece will be by Camille Saint-Saëns coming up, so stay tuned.
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0: 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It's Camille Saint-Saëns' Carnival of the Animals, performed by the Württemberg Chamber Orchestra, with Jörg Pfeffer conducting, and the Mary Landaus and Annie Petit playing piano here on The Classical Station.

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The Carnival of the Animals, performed by the Württemberg Chamber Orchestra, with Jörg Ferber conducting, and Mary Lynn Doss and Annie Petit playing piano. Next, we will hear a piece by Mel Bonney, Le Songe de Cléopâtre, which is Cleopatra's Dream, Opus 180, number 1, performed by the National Orchestra of Lyon, with Nicola Shepp-Snyder conducting. And Mel Bonney was a romantic composer in the late years of the 19th century and the first half of the 20th century. Enjoy here on the Classical Station.

You're listening to The Classical Station, and we just heard Mel Bonnie's Le Song de Cléopâtre, Cleopatra's Dream, Opus 180, Number 1, performed by the National Orchestra of Lyon, with Nicolas Schneider conducting here on The Classical Station. Our next piece will be by Joseph Haydn, who composed over 100 symphonies and was extremely prolific, despite the fact that his wife, Maria, reportedly did not respect his work and would use his musical manuscript papers to curl her hair. We will hear Joseph Haydn's Symphony No. 45 in F sharp minor, subtitled Farewell, performed by the English Consort, with Trevor Pinnock conducting here on the Classical Station.

0: We just heard Joseph Haydn's Symphony No. 45 in F sharp minor, subtitled Farewell, performed by the English Concert with Trevor Pinnock conducting here on the Classical Station.
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0: 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And this piece is based on Psalm 108.

Well, that was a short but sweet and lovely piece. It was Philip Radcliffe's Oh God, My Heart Is Ready, choir of St. John's Episcopal Church in Washington, D.C., performing with Samuel Garbetta conducting here on the Classical Station. Our next piece will be by César Franck, his Sonata in A, FWV 8. With the famous Yo-Yo Ma playing cello and playing piano, Catherine Stott. This piece was written in 1886, and it was a violin sonata that was soon transformed and transcribed for cello because of its immense popularity. Enjoy.

You're listening to the Classical Station, and the playful piece that we just heard was César Franck's Sonata in A, FWV 8, with Yo-Yo Ma playing cello and Catherine Stott playing the piano. Our next piece will be by Robert Schumann, Piano Concerto in A Minor, Opus 54, performed by the Orchestra of the National Academy of St. Cecilia in Rome, with Antonio Papano conducting and Jan Leschetsky playing piano here on the Classical Station.

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1: Oliver Sacks wrote, "Music can pierce the heart directly. It needs no mediation." 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
0: You're listening to the Classical Station, and we have another Joseph Haydn piece coming up. And this piece was commissioned by Haydn's employer at the time, Prince Nicholas. We will hear the Baritone Trio in D, performed by the Haydn Baritone Trio, here on the Classical Station.

You're listening to the Classical Station, and we just heard Joseph Haydn's Baryton Trio in D, performed by the Haydn Baryton Trio. And a little something interesting that Haydn has in common with our next composer, Mozart, is that Haydn had a pet parrot named Mister that could whistle some of his famous tunes. And our next composer, Wolfgang Amadeus Mozart, had a pet starling that he taught to sing the opening of his piano concerto number 17. So they both had some very talented pet birds. We'll hear Wolfgang Amadeus Mozart's Flute Quartet number 1 in D, K285, with Irina Grafenauer and Gideon Krimar, Veronica Hagen, and Clemens Hagen playing cello here on the Classical Station.

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And here at the Classical Station, we've been member-supported and volunteer-powered since 1978. And that was Wolfgang Amadeus Mozart, Flute Quartet No. 1 in DK285, with Arina Grafenauer playing flute, Gidon Kremer playing violin, Veronica Hagen playing viola, and Clemens Hagen playing cello. Our next piece is by Etar Villa-Lobos, 5 Preludes for Guitar, with Pepe Romero playing guitar.

What a lovely ending to that piece. We just heard Etar Villa-Lobos. It's five preludes for guitar, performed on guitar by Pepe Romero. And we'll now hear Sergei Rachmaninoff's Musical Moment in E-flat minor, Opus 16, number 2, performed by Vladimir Horowitz playing piano here on the Classical Station.

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Salutations and good morning for those that are in North Carolina or on the East Coast here in the United States. This is Weekend Classics, and I am your host, Garland Martin Christensen. We have some lovely pieces coming up by Beethoven and Sibelius, so make sure and stay tuned. But first, we're going to have a little spot of weather. It is currently 73 degrees Fahrenheit here in the Raleigh-Durham International Airport area. And there is a chance of showers and thunderstorms today, mainly after 5 p.m. But during the day, it's going to be mostly sunny and hot, with a high near 99, and the heat index can go as high as 104 today. So make sure to stay hydrated if you're going to be outside. Our first piece to get us started with the Weekend Classics will be William Rollins' Love Divine, All Loves Excelling, performed by the choir of King's College, Cambridge, with Stephen Cleobury conducting, and playing the organ, Richard Gowers.

What a lovely piece to get our Sunday morning started off right. You're listening to the Classical Station, and that was William Rollins, Love Divine, All Loves Excelling, performed by the choir of King's College, Cambridge, with Stephen Cleobury conducting, and playing the organ, Richard Gowers. Our next piece will be by Ludwig von Beethoven, his piano, Sonata Number 7 in D, Opus 10, Number 3, performed on piano by Richard Good here on the Classical Station.

You're listening to The Classical Station, and we just heard Ludwig von Beethoven's Piano Sonata No. 7 in D, Opus 10, No. 3, played on piano by Richard Good. This week on Preview, French clarinetist Arthur Stockel explores the music of Carl Maria von Weber, playing his Clarinet Concerto No. 1 in F minor from the original score, minus all embellishments added by later performers. Plus John Wilson and the BBC Philharmonic brings us a piece from the King of Light Classical Music, Eric Coates, his 4th century suite. Preview, bringing you the best in new classical releases every Sunday from 6 to 9 p.m. Eastern Standard Time, only on The Classical Station and theclassicalstation.org, where you can stream it 24/7 all year round. All right, we are now going to hear a piece by Ludovico Einaudi, the Divanera for violin, cello, strings, and two harps, performed by the Royal Liverpool Philharmonic Orchestra, with Vasily Petrenko conducting, and Mari Samuelson playing violin, and Håkon Samuelson playing cello. And Divanera means to become.

What a delightfully gorgeous piece, which reminds me of a Jane Austen film movie soundtrack. It's fantastic. That was Ludovico Einaudi's Divanera for Violin, Cello, Strings, and Two Harps, performed by the Royal Liverpool Philharmonic Orchestra with Vasily Pietrenko conducting, with on violin Marie Samuelson and Håkon Samuelson on cello. You're on the Classical Station. And next we will have the Benedictines of Mary, Divine Physician, performed by the Benedictines of Mary, Queen of the Apostles, here on the Classical Station.

What a lovely ethereal piece. We just heard the Benedictines of Mary, Divine Physician, performed by the Benedictines of Mary, Queen of the Apostles. And what a great way to get our Sunday morning started. Next, we will have Tommaso Albanoni. And today, well, not necessarily today, it was June 8th, but we are honoring it today, would have been his 355th year. His birthday was on June 8th, a couple of days ago. And we're going to play his Concerto in G, Opus 7, Number 4, performed by I Musici, here on the Classical Station.

You're listening to the classical station, and the lively piece that we just heard was by Tommaso Albanoni, Concerto in G, Opus 7, Number 4, performed by E. Musici here on the classical station. Our next piece will be by Jean Sibelius, the Valse Triste, which means Sad Waltz, Opus 44, Number 1, performed by the Danish National Radio Symphony Orchestra with Leif Sergerstam conducting here on the classical station.

0: You're listening to the Classical Station, and that was Jean Sibelius, his Valse Triste, meaning Sad Waltz, Opus 44, number 1, performed by the Danish National Radio Symphony Orchestra with Leif Say Gerstam conducting here on the Classical Station. Coming up next, we will have Jacob Clements, and we have a lot of other wonderful pieces still left before Sing for Joy comes up in about 30 minutes. So make sure and stay tuned.
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0: You're listening to the Classical Station, and this is the tail end of Weekend Classics. So make sure to stay tuned for the lovely Sing for Joy, and then immediately afterwards we'll get into some great sacred music with James Steelman. Our next piece will be by Joachim Clemens, the Pater Peccavi, performed by the Talis Scholars with Peter Phillips conducting here on the Classical Station.

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And next, we will have a piece by Frederick Delius, In a Summer Garden, a Rhapsody, performed by the Bournemouth Symphony Orchestra with Richard Hickox conducting. Here on the Classical Station.

You're listening to The Classical Station, and that was Frederick Delius, In a Summer Garden, a Rhapsody, performed by the Bournemouth Symphony Orchestra with Richard Hickox conducting, here on The Classical Station. Our final piece for Weekend Classics is going to be by Alexander Gilman, Caprice in B-flat, Opus 20, Number 3, performed on organ by Jean Crébille.

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0: Welcome to Sing for Joy, presenting sacred music that expresses the biblical themes that are the basis of Christian worship for each week in the church year. Sing for Joy comes to you from St. Olaf College in Minnesota. Our program is made possible by the Sukup Manufacturing Company of Sheffield, Iowa, makers of Sukup grain bins, dryers, and grain handling equipment. 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
1: Oh, be joyful in the Lord, all ye lands. Serve the Lord with gladness and come before his presence with a song. So begins the translation of Psalm 100 that we'll open our program with today, a four-part chant setting by composer Thomas Atwood. The words of the psalmist will journey with us for today's whole program, and we'll hear diverse musical settings from across time and space. We begin in England during the classical era.

Psalm 100, Ubi Latte Deo by Thomas Atwood. John Scott conducted the choir of St. Paul's Cathedral in London with organist Hugh Williams. The 100th psalm is teeming with joy. The psalmist proclaims that God made us and cares for us as a shepherd cares for their sheep, and we respond with gratitude and praise. For the Lord is good, the final verse begins. His steadfast love endures forever, and his faithfulness to all generations. We hear John Rutter's very joyful setting of this very joyful psalm, which has orchestral and organ accompaniment. Listen for how the musical texture changes according to the words of the text, quieting as the singers sing about God's care for the world and our call to respond with thanksgiving.

O Be Joyful in the Lord by John Rutter. Andrew Lucas conducted the St. Albans Cathedral Choir and Abbey Girls Choir of St. Albans, United Kingdom, and the Royal Philharmonic Orchestra of London. Our musical exploration of the Psalm of the Day continues with the music of 20th century American composer Charles Ives. You'll hear his expression of the psalmist's praise in his own unique musical style. Listen for the juxtaposition of familiar harmonic and melodic language with more dissonant and chromatic moments.

Michael Tilson Thomas conducted Psalm 100 by Charles Ives, sung by the San Francisco Symphony Chorus of San Francisco, California. To learn more about the music you hear on Sing for Joy, find us on social media or on the web at singforjoy.org, where you can support the show and subscribe to our monthly e-newsletter. Next up, we'll hear music from the juncture between the Renaissance and the Baroque eras, from Dutch organist and composer Jan Pieterszoon Svelinck. You'll hear the kind of polyphony that made Svelinck a renowned teacher in his day. He taught such famous students as German Baroque composers Samuel Scheidt and Johann Hermann Schein.

We heard Psalm 100 by Jan Pieter Sundsvelink, sung by the Gesualdo Consort Amsterdam under the direction of Harry Vanderkamp. Composer William Walton wrote in England during the 20th century. We'll hear his setting of Psalm 100, which includes an especially active organ part that undergirds the choral singing.

Jubilate Deo, William Walton's setting of Psalm 100. Stephen Layton conducted Polyphony. Another 20th century composer, Benjamin Britten, set the 100th psalm in his Jubilate Deo for St. George's Chapel in Windsor Castle. His setting is especially expressive, getting very quiet during the middle part of the psalm. Be thankful unto him and speak good of his name, for the Lord is gracious, his mercy is from everlasting.

We heard Benjamin Britten's Jubilate Deo in C, sung by the Holst Singers with accompanist David Good and conductor Stephen Layton. We close with one more setting of Psalm 100, the appointed psalm for the day in the lectionary. All people that on earth do dwell, a William Keith psalm paraphrase set to the Louis Bourgeois tune Old Hundredth and arranged by Rafe Vaughan Williams. Stephen Clebury conducts the choir of King's College and the Wallace Collection with accompanist Benjamin Bale. We go out today with the joy of the psalmist. Oh, enter then his gates with praise, approach with joy his courts unto. Praise, laud, and bless his name always, for it is seemly so to do.

Sing for Joy explores in sacred music the biblical themes of Christian worship each week throughout the liturgical year. Your host is Reverend Alexandra Jacob. The series is a production of St. Olaf College. Sing for Joy is made possible in part by a major grant from the Sukup Manufacturing Company of Sheffield, Iowa, makers of Sukup grain bins, dryers, and grain handling equipment. On the web at sukup.com. 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Sing for Joy's music director is Andrew Jacob. Our communications coordinator is Carolyn Pearson. The program is engineered and edited by Grant Fergueli and Mia Pardo. Sean Tonko is the program's producer, and our executive producer is Jeffrey O'Donnell. 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

Welcome to Great Sacred Music on the Classical Station. I'm James Steelman. Today is June 14th, 2026. In liturgical Protestant churches, today is the third Sunday after Pentecost, proper six. In the Catholic Church, today is the 11th Sunday in ordinary time. Now, the word ordinary here does not refer to a season of dull routine, but rather the listing of ordinal or sequential numbers. Rather than making a statement about degrees of importance, the term ordinary time refers to the order of Sundays in the church year that do not fall into the major liturgical seasons of Advent, Christmas, Lent, or Easter. In the Orthodox Church in America, it's the second Sunday after Pentecost, Tone 1. And in Judaism, it's the 29th day of the month of Sivan, year 5786. Blessings to all. We begin our time together today with three beloved hymns of praise, each expanded into grand ceremonial settings for choir, brass, and organ. First, we hear the old 100th psalm tune, All People That on Earth Do Dwell. Ralph Vaughan Williams arranged this version for the 1953 coronation of Queen Elizabeth II, famously adding a soaring trumpet fanfare and an all-encompassing final verse, performing by the choir of King's College, Cambridge, and the Wallace Collection, directed by Stephen Cleobury, with organist Benjamin Bale. Next, we move to the expansive acoustics of St. Paul's Cathedral, London, for Praise to the Lord the Almighty. This setting features the choir of St. Paul's Cathedral and the English Brass Ensemble, conducted by John Scott, with Christopher Dearnley at the organ. And we close this opening trilogy with John Ferguson's vibrant arrangement of Joyful, Joyful, We Adore Thee, set to Ludwig von Beethoven's famous Ode to Joy melody. This setting utilizes brass and a driving organ accompaniment to elevate Henry van Dyke's text on the beauty of creation. Anton Armstrong leads the St. Olaf Choir, with arranger John Ferguson at the organ.

0: These opening hymns remind us of how human voices can unite to create a sense of shared joy and renewal. In joyful, joyful, we adore thee. The imagery of the morning star, the blossoming flower, and the singing chorus points to a deep underlying harmony in the world around us. Music has a unique ability to center our minds, helping us transition from the busy, scattered thoughts of the week into a space of quiet contemplation. No matter where we find ourselves this morning, may these familiar melodies offer a moment of stability, ground our perspective, and lift our spirits for the day ahead.
1: 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This hour of great sacred music is dedicated to the cherished memory of Francis Marley, director of choral music at Millbrook High School for 34 years, and in loving memory of her devoted husband, Bill, and by Dr. Jerry Grice, in loving memory of his wife, a dedicated church musician, Betty Grice.
0: We turn now to two contrasting psalm settings that reflect on the themes of refuge, timelessness, and universal praise. We begin with Ralph Vaughan Williams' powerful motet, Lord, Thou Hast Been Our Refuge. We hear the Alora Festival Singers, conducted by Noel Edison with Thomas Fitch's organ. Following this, we hear Felix Mendelssohn's Jauchzet dem Herrn alle Welt, a setting of Psalm 100. Benjamin Goodson conducts the Netherlands Radio Choir. And together, these works offer a beautiful contrast. Vaughan Williams invites quiet reflection on God's faithfulness through time, while Mendelssohn responds with joyful praise. One looks back with gratitude, the other looks upward with celebration. May both remain.

0: Felix Mendelssohn, setting of Psalm 100, speaks of entering gates with thanksgiving and filling spaces with praise. It is a reminder of the power of gratitude to shift our inner landscape. When we pause to acknowledge the steady, enduring elements in our lives, the faithfulness that endures from generation to generation, we find an anchor against the unpredictable currents of daily life. This music invites us to step away from anxiety and reside, if only for a few minutes, in a state of appreciation, recognizing that we are part of a much larger ongoing story.
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0: Our program continues with three distinct settings of the Jubilate Deo, the traditional Latin text of Psalm 100, spanning nearly four centuries of choral evolution. We begin in the late Renaissance Venice, in fact, with Giovanni Gabrieli's eight-part motet Jubilate Deo. The choir of Westminster Cathedral is directed by Stephen Cleobury with organist Andrew Wright. Next, we fast forward to the 20th century, with 20th century England, with Sir William Walton's Jubilate Deo, commissioned for the 1972 English Cathedrals Festival. Christopher Robinson conducts the choir of St. John's College, Cambridge, with Christopher Whitten at the organ. And we complete our trilogy with Benjamin Britten's Jubilate in C, written in 1961 at the request of Prince Philip, the Duke of Edinburgh. Stephen Layton conducts the Holst Singers.

These three interpretations of the Jubilate Deo show us how a single ancient text can inspire completely different creative expressions across the centuries. From Gabrielli's echoing galleries to Britain's rhythmic energy, each composer found a unique way to experience and express gladness and celebration. It reminds us that our own responses to life can be just as varied and diverse. There's room for the grand, structured celebrations. There also is room for the light, spontaneous moments of joy. Music gives us the space to honor all of these expressions, connecting us to a long lineage of human creativity. Next, an exuberant anthem by Ray Vaughan Williams, titled "Oh Clap Your Hands," composed in 1920. This setting of verses from Psalm 47 is a brief but remarkably powerful explosion of color, scored for full chorus, brass, and organ. We hear the Ellora Festival singers under the direction of conductor Noel Edison, with Thomas Finch is providing the foundational accompaniment at the organ.

0: No less a composer than Johann Sebastian Bach stated that where there is devotional music, God is always at hand with his gracious presence. Every Sunday, Great Sacred Music features choral and organ music drawn from the vast repertoire of sacred choral music of many faiths which has come down to us through the ages. The best choirs and organists are yours here on WCPE Raleigh-Durham Chapel Hill, WZPE Bath, and WURI Manteo, North Carolina. 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
2: Welcome to Great Sacred Music on the Classical Station. I'm James Steelman. Good morning. Coming up, Johann Sebastian Bach's Cantata 76, Die Himmel erzählen die Ehre Gottes. The Heavens Declare the Glory of God, written in 1723 for Bach's second Sunday in his new post as Cantor of St. Thomas Church in Leipzig. It's one of the grandest of all the cantatas. It's a double cantata in 14 movements, drawing on Psalm 19 and Romans 8, with soloists, chorus, and orchestra all brought into service of a single breathtaking vision, the whole of creation singing praise. Performing it this morning are the Bach Collegium Japan under the direction of Masaaki Suzuki, with soprano Midori Suzuki, countertenor Robin Blaze, tenor Gerrit Türk, and bass Chiyuki Urano.

0: Bach's cantata leaves us with a resonant sense of wonder, reminding us that the vastness of the universe can be felt in our most quiet personal moments. The text speaks of the heavens declaring glory, yet the music sounds and grounds that grandeur inside the human heart. It invites us to pause and notice the small, steady rhythms of beauty in our daily life that often go overlooked. When we align ourselves with that larger harmony, the noise of daily stress begins to quiet down. May that expansive perspective stay with us, offering a sense of peace and a steady grounding as we go about our day.
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0: Coming up next is one of the most beloved sacred works by the English composer Gerald Finzi, Lo, the Full Final Sacrifice. Finzi wrote this piece in 1946, setting a text by 17th century poet Richard Cranshaw. The poem reflects on the mystery of communion, weaving together themes of remembrance, gratitude, sacrifice, and divine generosity. Although deeply rooted in the Christian tradition, the work also speaks more broadly about nourishment for the spirit and longing for connection with something enduring. Our performers are the Finzi Singers, conducted by Paul Spicer, with Harry Bickett at the organ.

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2: Welcome to Great Sacred Music on the Classical Station. I'm James Steelman. Good morning. We come now to one of the monumental pillars of the choral repertoire, a German Requiem, Opus 45, by Johannes Brahms. Unlike traditional Latin requiems focused on judgment and prayers for the deceased, Brahms compiled his own German language text from the Lutheran Bible to create a work specifically designed to comfort those who are left behind to grieve. Composed between 1865 and 1868, following the deaths of his mentor, Robert Schumann, and his mother, the work is deeply personal. The seven movements follow a symmetrical arch. The outer movements offer quiet comfort. The second and sixth present powerful dramatic visions of mortality and resurrection, while the central movements provide a tender glimpse of peace. It's a profound meditation on loss, memory, and the enduring strength of human love. We'll hear the complete work performed by the Bavarian Radio Choir and Symphony Orchestra under the direction of conductor Wolfgang Sawallisch, and joining them are two legendary soloists, soprano Margaret Price and baritone Thomas Allen.

0: This hour, the Clinical Station thanks Dr. Alfred Goshaw of Chapel Hill for his generous support in memory of his wife, Jean. It was Victor Hugo who said that music expresses that which cannot be put into words and that which cannot remain silent. The music you hear on Great Sacred Music reflects that sentiment. 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
1: Welcome to Great Sacred Music on the Classical Station. I'm James Steelman. Next, we return from last week to Johann Sebastian Bach's Part 2 of his Mass in B minor, BWV 232. This portion of the Mass includes the Credo, Sanctus, and Agnus Dei, text that has stood at the heart of Christian worship for centuries. Near the end of his life, Bach gathered and refined music from different periods of his career to create this monumental statement of faith and artistry. Performing this masterwork are the acclaimed period instrument forces of Boston Baroque, directed by Martin Perlman. The exceptional lineup of vocal soloists includes soprano Nicole Heaston, mezzo-soprano Theodora Hanslow, contralto Ellen Robiner, tenor Mark Tucker, and bass baritone Nathan Berg.

0: part two of Johann Sebastian Bach's Mass in B minor, BWV 232, which included the Sanctus, Credo, and Agnus Dei movements. The Boston Baroque was under the direction of Martin Perlman, with soprano Nicole Heaston, mezzo-soprano Theodora Hanslow, contralto Ellen Rabiner, tenor Mark Tucker, and bass baritone Nathan Berg.
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0: We bring Great Sacred Music to a close with a glorious piece of organ music. 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The piece is the Prelude and Fugue in A minor, Opus 69, numbers 9 and 10. Our organist is Bernard Haas.

0: on your home for great classical music, theclassicalstation.org. That was Max Reger's Prelude and Fugue in E minor, performed by organist Bernard Haas. Stay tuned here to the Classical Station, because coming up next we have Weekend Classics with a sonata by Tommaso Albinoni and a guitar concerto by Francesco Molino.
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0: Thanks to James Stillman for another lovely and inspiring program of great sacred music. Welcome to Weekend Classics, and thank you for making the Classical Station a part of your Sunday. I'm Grace Ellen Hyman, and we're going to begin with Baroque music by Italian composer Tommaso Albinoni, his sonata in F for organ and trumpet, and it will be performed by trumpet player Maurice André and organist Marie-Claire Alain.

Music from the Baroque on theclassicalstation.org. That was Tommaso Albinoni's Sonata in F for organ and trumpet. And unlike most composers, Albinoni had independent means, so he didn't have to try to get an appointment to a position in a court or a church. The performers for that sonata were trumpet player Maurice André and organist Marie-Claire Allen. 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Drop the Needle airs Mondays at 7 p.m. Eastern Time, only on theclassicalstation.org. Our next work is by Francesco Molino, who lived from 1768 to 1847. Molino was a guitarist and violinist, and he composed solo for guitar and also composed combinations of other instruments and guitar. We're going to be listening to Molino's Guitar Concerto in E minor, performed by the Academy of St. Martin in the Fields, led by Iona Brown. The guitar soloist is the incomparable Pepe Romero.

The most beautiful music in the world right here on the Classical Station, 24 hours a day, every day of the week. That was a guitar concerto in E minor by Francesco Molino, performed by the Academy of St. Martin in the Fields, conducted by Ona Brown. The guitar soloist was Pepe Romero. This week on Preview, French clarinetist Archer Stockel explores the music of Carl Maria von Weber, playing his clarinet concerto No. 1 in F minor from the original score, minus all embellishments added by later performers. Plus, John Wilson and the BBC Philharmonic bring us a piece from the king of light classical music, Eric Coates, his Four Centuries Suite. Preview, bringing you the best in new classical releases every Sunday from 6 to 9 p.m. Eastern Time, only on the Classical Station. Our next work is by a gentleman known as the father of the symphony. That, of course, would be Joseph Haydn. This is his symphony number 84 in E-flat, sometimes known as In Nomine Domini. This performance is by the Austro-Hungarian Haydn Orchestra, appropriately enough, conducted by Adam Fischer.

0: Listener-supported classical music on theclassicalstation.org. That was Joseph Haydn's Symphony No. 4 in 84 flat. Number 84 in E flat. There, I knew what I was missing. That was performed by the Austro-Hungarian Haydn Orchestra, conducted by Adam Fischer. Stay tuned to the Classical Station after station identification, because we have music by American composer Charles Tomlinson Griffiths and Czech composer Antonín Dvořák coming up in the next hour.
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0: This is Weekend Classics on the Classical Station. And thank you so much for making the Classical Station a part of your day and a part of your week. I'm Gracelyn Hyman. We're going to begin this hour of great classical music with music by an American composer, Charles Tomlinson Griffiths, who lived from 1884 to 1920. And he was the composer for piano, voice, and chamber ensembles. He was born in Elmira, New York. But unfortunately, he had a short life because he was a victim of the flu epidemic of 1918, and he died at age 35. We'll be listening to Griffiths' four Roman sketches performed by pianist James Tocco.

Music by Charles Tomlinson Griffiths on the Classical Station. Those were his four Roman sketches performed by pianist James Tocco. 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This week, Monday Night at the Symphony features the Royal Philharmonic Orchestra, which was founded in 1919.

1946. The program features works by Peter Ilyich Tchaikovsky, Nikolai Rimsky-Korsakov, Joe Hisaishi, and more. The performances are conducted by Daniela Gatti, Christopher Seaman, and Leopold Stokowski. The concert begins Monday night at 8 p.m. Eastern Time after Drop the Needle, only on theclassicalstation.org. We're going to be listening to Antonín Dvořák's String Quartet No. 14 in A-flat, and this was his last chamber music composition. He began it just as he was about to leave his post as director of New York's National Conservatory of Music to return to his home in Bohemia. He was homesick much of the 3 years that he was here in the United States, and when you listen to this piece, especially the last movement, you're going to hear how joyful he was to be back home in Bohemia. This performance of Antonín Dvořák's String Quartet No. 14 in A-flat is by the Vlach Quartet Prague.

0: on your home for great classical music, theclassicalstation.org. That was Antonin Dvorak's String Quartet No. 14 in A-flat, performed by the Vlach Prague Quartet. Do you love classical music? 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
0: This is Weekend Classics on the Classical Station. Thank you so much for listening. I'm Grace Ellen Hyman. We have music this hour by Wagenseil and Beethoven. We're going to begin with music by Georg Christoph Wagenseil, who lived from 1715 to 1777. He was a virtuoso organist and composer. Marie Antoinette was one of his students. We're going to be listening to Wagenseil's Harp Concerto in G, performed by the Paul Quince Chamber Orchestra, led by Paul Quince himself. The harp soloist for this performance is Nicanor Zabaleta.

On the classical station, that lovely piece was by Austrian composer Georg Christoph Wagensaar, who lived from 1715 to 1777. That was his Harp Concerto in G, performed by the Paul Quince Chamber Orchestra, led by Paul Quince. The harp soloist was Nicanor Zabaleta. The classical station is thrilled to announce the recipients of the 2026 Education Fund grant cycle: Burlington Boys Choir, Kids Notes, North Carolina Chamber Music Institute, Raleigh Music Collective, Skajaja, Triangle Brass Band, and Triangle Youth Music. 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Our next work is by Ludwig von Beethoven. This is his quintet in E-flat for piano and winds. And it's said that when Beethoven himself played the piano part, he would engage in some improvisation, which at first amused the wind players and then annoyed them as they were waiting to come on in. Our string players this time are the, Vienna wind soloists, and our pianist is Andre Previn. Beethoven's Quintet in E-flat for piano and winds.

Beethoven on theclassicalstation.org. That was Ludwig von Beethoven's Quintet in E-flat for piano and winds, performed by the Vienna wind soloist with pianist André Previn. This week on Preview, French clarinetist Arthur Stockel explores the music of Carl Maria von Weber, playing his Clarinet Concerto No. 1 in F minor from the original score, minus all the embellishments added by later performers. Plus, John Wilson and the BBC Philharmonic bring us a piece from the king of light classical music, Eric Coates, his four-century suite. Preview, bringing you the best in new classical releases every Sunday from 6 to 9 p.m. Eastern Time, only on the Classical Station. 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Sampling his playlist, we have Robert Schumann's Scenes from Fairyland, Isaac Albéniz España, and Maurice Ravel's Le Tombeau de Couperin. And of course, there's much more great classical music here on The Classical Station. And coming up next, we have a piece by Aram Khachaturian, selections from his ballet Gyna, performed by the London Symphony Orchestra, conducted by Stanley Black.

0: That was Selections from a Canon by Aram Khachaturian. Stanley Black conducted the London Symphony Orchestra.
1: 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The important time period of classical music began over at least three, maybe four centuries ago. And thanks to listeners like you, the classical station can continue spreading the joy of the timeless genre that is classical music all around the world for generations to come.
0: I'm Bruce Alpine here at the Classical Station as Weekend Classics continues. Now for Johann Sebastian Bach, we're going to hear the Concerto in D minor for two violins, BWV 1043. Eugene Goosnens conducts the Royal Philharmonic Orchestra, and the two principal violinists are David and Igor Oistrakh.

David and Igor Oistrakh were the principal violinists in Johann Sebastian Bach's Concerto in D minor for two violins. Eugene Goossens conducted the Royal Philharmonic Orchestra. 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Tickets and more information at tickets.duke.edu. As we continue on with Weekend Classics, a work by Robert Schumann, as arranged by Cornelia Sommer. This is Scenes from Fairyland, Opus 113. Playing the bassoon is Cornelia Sommer, and the piano, Hilda Wong. 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

A delightful arrangement by bassoonist Cornelia Summer of Robert Schumann's Scenes from Fairyland. Also performing was the pianist Hilda Huang. Summer, among other things, is the second bassoonist in the Detroit Symphony Orchestra. Peaceful Reflections offers a blend of orchestral, chamber, choral, and organ masterpieces. Let Peaceful Reflections become your ideal companion, bringing your Sunday night to a tranquil close. Sundays, tonight, 9 p.m. until midnight. Now we're going to hear from Carl Maria von Baber, who is also featured in the preview program starting at 6 p.m. tonight. But we're going to hear now his Symphony No. 1 in C. Roy Goodman conducts the Hanover Band here at the Classical Station, member and volunteer driven since 1978.

0: from Carl Maria von Baver. We just heard his Symphony No. 1 in C. The Hanover Band was conducted by Roy Goodman here at the Classical Station.
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0: Weekend Classics continues. I'm Bruce Huffine. Enjoying the music probably as much as you do. And we're going to hear something from Camille Saison. About this same time, last week we had a septet by Felix Mendelssohn. This week, Camille Saison with his septet in E-flat, opus 65. Performing is the Ensemble Vivant, which is made up of a trumpet, two violins, viola, cello, bass, and piano.

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Performing here on Weekend Classics was the Ensemble Vivant. 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Now we have a work by Isaac Albéniz. This is España, Opus 165. Playing the guitar is Zui Fui Wang.

You just heard España by Isaac Bedit with the guitarist Zuefei Young. This week on Preview, French clarinetist Artur Stokel explores the music of Carl Maria von Weber, playing his Clarinet Concerto No. 1 in F minor from the original score, minus all embellishments added by later performers. Plus, John Wilson and the BBC Philharmonic brings us a piece from the king of light classical music, Eric Coates, his Four Centuries Suite. Preview, bringing you the best in new classical releases every Sunday, starting at 6 o'clock tonight, 6 p.m. to 9 p.m. Eastern, only on The Classical Station. We now turn to Charles Gounod and his Petite Symphony in B-flat for winds. Christopher Hogwood conducts the St. Paul Chamber Orchestra.

0: from Charles Gounod, the Petite Symphony in B-flat for winds. The St. Paul Chamber Orchestra was conducted by Christopher Hogwood here at the Classical Station.
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0: From the Classical Station, we continue with Weekend Classics. I'm Bruce Huffheim, and we are going to now hear from Henri Rabaud. This is Dances from Maruf, Cobbler of Cairo. Pierre Dervaux conducts the Loire Philharmonic Orchestra here at the Classical Station, member and volunteer driven since 1978.

from Henri Rabeau, dances from Marouf, Cobbler of Cairo. Pierre Devaux conducted the Loire Philharmonic Orchestra. 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Next, we have a work by Gustav Holst, Invocation. Vernon Handley conducts the Philharmonic Orchestra, and the cellist is Julian Lloyd Webber.

very moving invocation by Gustav Holst. Julian Lloyd Webber was the cellist. Vernon Handley conducted the Philharmonia Orchestra. This week, Monday Night at the Symphony features the Royal Philharmonic Orchestra, which was founded in 1946. The program features works by Peter Ilyich Tchaikovsky, Nikolai Rimsky-Korsakov, Joe Hisaishi, and more. The performances are conducted by Daniel Gotti, Christopher Seaman, and Leopold Stokowski. The concert begins Monday night at 8 p.m. Eastern after Drop the Needle, only on theclassicalstation.org. Now, Le Tombeau de Couperin by Maurice Ravel. Charles Dutoit conducts the Montreal Symphony Orchestra.

That was Maurice Ravel's Le Tombeau de Couperin. Charles Dufoit de Troyes conducted the Montreal Symphony Orchestra. Well, I'm Bruce Huffine here at Weekend Classics, and at the top of the hour, we have the beginning of Preview. In store are works by Molinaro, Telemann, Mozart, and much more. So it's really worth the wait. But now we're going to have a work by Georges Bizet, the L'Arlésienne Suite, number 1. The Berlin Philharmonic is conducted by Herbert von Karajan here at the Classical Station.

0: You've been listening to the L'Arlésienne Suite No. 1 by Georges Bizet, with Herbert von Karajan conducting the Berlin Philharmonic on Weekend Classics, hosted by Bruce Huffein.
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0: 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I'm your host, Seth Taylor. Tonight, we'll hear recent recordings of music by Mozart, Telemann, and Orlando de Lazus, and more. Preview is made possible by the North Carolina Symphony presenting Mozart by Moonlight, featuring Mozart's Violin Concerto and his Symphony No. 41, Saturday, June 20th, at Cary's Coca Booth Amphitheater. Our first selection tonight was written while Simone Molinaro was music director at the Cathedral of San Lorenzo in Genoa, Italy, a position he obtained when the previous director, his uncle, was assassinated. Guitarist and educator James Limerick Kerr wants to expand the modern guitar repertoire by transcribing lute music for modern audiences. On his Aces CD, Lute Fantasias of Molinaro, released in March, he transcribed 8 of the 15 fantasias for lute that Molinaro composed and performs them on a dobro resonator guitar, usually used in bluegrass and blues music. Here is Kerr's performance of Fantasias numbers 2 and 15 by Simone Molinaro.

James Limerick Kerr, lecturing professor of music at Smith College, performed Simone Molinaro's Lute Fantasias numbers 2 and 15. The Classical Station is thrilled to announce the recipients of the 2026 Education Fund Grant Cycle, Burlington Boys Choir, Kids Notes, North Carolina Chamber Music Institute, Raleigh Music Collective, Skajaja, Triangle Brass Band, and Triangle Youth Music. 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The Education Fund Committee is always grateful to members who elect to support this important cause. To learn more, visit theclassicalstation.org, click the drop-down menu, and select Education Fund. Orlando de Lasso was a master of the polyphonic music form that defined much of Renaissance music. When he composed his penitential psalms for his patron, Duke Albert V of Bavaria, it was accompanied by one of the most beautifully illustrated scores ever created, and Pentatone has included images of it in the liner notes of the CD Lasso's Penitential Psalms, released in February 2025. Here's Capella Amsterdam, directed by Daniel Royce, performing Orlando de Lasso's Penitential Psalm No. 1, LV 794.

That was Daniel Royce directing Capella Amsterdam in a historically accurate performance of Penitential Psalm No. 1, LV 794, by Orlando de Lazos. 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Georg Philipp Telemann was one of the most prolific composers of all time, with an estimated 3,000 compositions to his credit. Not bad for a guy who was never trained as a musician. Capricornus consort Basel, led from within the group by first violinist and founder Peter Barschi, is dedicated to playing music from the Baroque and tackles the chamber music of Telemann, who shows off his mastery of counterpoint in this CD, Georg Philipp Telemann, Gulliver's Travels, Works for Strings, released in March 2025 on the Christophorus label. Here's their performance of Georg Philipp Telemann's Sonata for Five in E minor.

The Capricornus Consort Basel performed Georg Philipp Telemann's Sonata for Five in E minor, two violins, two violas, and a basso continuo. Support comes from the North Carolina Symphony presenting Mozart by Moonlight, featuring Mozart's violin concerto and his Symphony No. 41, Saturday, June 20th, at Carey's Cocoa Booth Amphitheater. Tickets and more information at 919-733-2750 or online at ncsymphony.org. Ever had that dream where you get called to the front of the class to deliver that report you had completely forgotten about, and when you looked down, you were naked too? It seems likely Mozart felt that way while returning home from his marriage to his new wife, Constanze. They had stopped in the city of Linz when the mayor, the Count of Thun, announced a concert by Mozart, who, since he was on his honeymoon, was not carrying any kind of music prepared or in progress. In 4 days of furious composing and rehearsing, he wrote a new symphony and performed it there on November 4th, 1783. Having the luxury of a little more prep, Tarmo Peltakovsky directs the German Chamber Orchestra in their May 2024 Deutsche Grammophon CD, Mozart, Symphonies Numbers 35, 36, and 40. Here's Mozart's Symphony Number 36 in C, Kirchhoff 425, the Linz Symphony.

0: You've been listening to Wolfgang Amadeus Mozart's Symphony No. 36 in C, Kreschel 425, the Linz Symphony, performed by the German Chamber Orchestra and directed by 25-year-old Tarmo Peltokoski. Elsewhere on the CD, Peltokoski, also a talented pianist, performs improvisations of the themes from the three symphonies.
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0: Thank you for joining us here on Preview tonight. I'm your host, Seth Taylor, and in the next hour, we will have selections by Brahms, Carl Maria von Weber, and Ludwig von Beethoven, who specifically wrote this next piece to show that he was a composer. The standard way to do that in the early 19th century was to write string quartets, showing mastery over that musical form, and it evolved his career away from being just a pianist. The Ariel Quartet released their CD, Ludwig von Beethoven, the Complete String Quartets Volume 1, on the Orchid Classics label in May of 2025, with Volumes 2 through 4 being released later this year, and in 2027, commemorating the 200th anniversary of Beethoven's passing. From Volume 1, this is the Ariel Quartet performing Ludwig von Beethoven's String Quartet No. 1 in F, Opus 18, No. 1.

The Ariel Quartet performing Ludwig von Beethoven's String Quartet No. 1 and F, Opus 18, No. 1. Peaceful Reflections offers a blend of orchestral, chamber, choral, and organ masterpieces. Let Peaceful Reflections become your ideal companion, bringing your Sunday night to a tranquil close, Sundays, 9 p.m. until midnight. Karl Maria von Weber, whose father took the von title from an assumed connection to an extinct line of German nobility, was a renowned composer in the Romantic era. Much of his fame came from virtuoso clarinetist Heinrich Bermann, who popularized his clarinet compositions, such as our next selection. French clarinetist Arthur Stockel explores the connection between von Weber and Bermann, using the original scores stripped of embellishments that were added later. Along with the Luxembourg Philharmonic Orchestra, directed by Leo McFall, here is Arthur Stockel performing Karl Maria von Weber's Clarinet Concerto No. 1 in F minor, Opus 73.

Carl Maria von Weber's Clarinet Concerto No. 1 in F minor, Opus 73, performed there by clarinetist Arthur Stockel and the Luxembourg Philharmonic Orchestra, directed by Leo McFall, on the January 2025 CD from the Aparte label, Weber Clarinet Concertos, Clarinet Quintet. By 1884, when he composed his Opus 96, Brahms had stopped touring and was devoting almost all of his time to composing from his home in Vienna and his summer retreat in Mönchengladbach, 50 miles to the southwest. He composed hundreds of Lieder, meant to be performed in private homes, and derived enough money from their sales to live comfortably. German composer Max Reger transcribed many of these Lieder for solo piano. Austrian pianist Rudolf Buchbinder performs them in his Deutsche Grammophon CD from May of 2024, Brahms Reger Song Transcriptions. Here are the two Lieder that Reger transcribed from Johannes Brahms' Opus 96, the somber Death is the Cool Night, and the gentle We Walked the Two of Us Together.

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0: Welcome to the next hour of Preview here on the Classical Station. I'm Seth Taylor, bringing you music by Anthony Sidney, Florence Price, Eric Coates, and our next selection was composed by distinguished professor Victor Ewald of the St. Petersburg Institute of Civil Engineers. Yes, Victor Ewald was an amateur musician. He associated with other musicians with day jobs, nicknamed the Mighty Handful, a collection of amateurs. He can't quite see me making air quotes here because they were anything but. They included Mili Balakirev, who worked as a railroad clerk, Alexander Borodin, a chemist, Modest Mussorgsky, an Imperial Guard officer, and Nikolai Rimsky-Korsakov, a naval officer. They met weekly for many years in St. Petersburg to discuss Russian folk music. Ewald is remembered for essentially creating the foundation for the brass quintet. The Canadian ensemble Buzz Brass pays homage to composers of music for modern brass instruments in their Atma Classique CD, Heritage, released in February of 2024. Here is their performance of the Brass Quintet No. 1, Opus 5, by Victor Ewald.